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4: 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We do not support that war in Iran. And if you want to get down diesel fuel prices and the war.
2: It's the Black Information Network.
5: Democratic nominee for Senate James Tallarico is reportedly spending millions to gain support from black voters in Texas.
3: What happens next?
6: A fourth wave of nationwide No Kings demonstrations is set to take place on October 17th.
2: Happens here.
7: The opinions, beliefs, and viewpoints expressed in this commentary are those of the author and do not necessarily represent those of BIN and its founding partners and employees. Now it's time to bring the funk with Roland S. Martin.
8: I've said numerous times that Donald Trump and Republicans have a war on Black America. Now that continues. When you look at his decision on Friday to cancel almost $1 billion in federal funding, first of all, he is operating outside of his authority. Congress actually appropriated that money. And so for him to say that he can replace their judgment with his judgment shows how utterly ridiculous and nonsensical he is. But if you read this particular statement, he is targeting a number of areas as it relates to Black folks. So, for instance, in this particular bill, he wipes out $15 million for the Department of Justice's Community Relations Service. What is that about? Resolving racial and ethnic tensions. Kind of important, you think? Also, he wipes out $10 million for the Minority Business Development Agency for grants to help businesses grow. So remember his so-called Platinum Plan, which was also MBDA was included? Yeah, he was never serious about that. It also wipes out $16 million for a program for the National Urban League. He also wipes out money for the National Council of La Raza. He also wipes out $5 million for the Health and Human Services Office for Office of Minority Health. Y'all, these are direct attacks on us. And this is what MAGA has always been about. This is what MAGA's focus has always been. This is what these folks do. So when you are deciding whether you're going to get registered to vote, keep that in mind. And if you are going to vote, keep it in mind as well. Those who stand with Trump and MAGA are against Black people. I'm Roland Martin on the Black Information Network.
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9: Hour. A federal judge is suspending border wall construction in the Big Bend region of Texas for now. An environmental advocacy group filed a lawsuit against the Department of Homeland Security. New York Governor Kathy Hochul is criticizing Cornell police and the local DA for how they handled the Cornell University frat house gang rape case. And Tennessee death row inmate Krista Pike is said to be unconscious and on a ventilator as of Thursday night, according to her lawyers. I'm Amber Payton, and that's what's trending.
2: Sports on the Black Information Network.
10: Las Vegas Aces star Asia Wilson will avoid further discipline from the WNBA following her confrontation with a fan in Indianapolis. The league says the technical foul Wilson received was punishment enough, clearing her to play in the playoff series against the Indiana Fever. Wilson verbally sparred with a fan during the fourth quarter of Game 2, but did not enter the courtside seating area. Elsewhere in the WNBA, Atlanta Dream center Angel Reese is the WNBA's Defensive Player of the Year. Reese received 46 of 74 votes from a national media panel. She averaged 12.3 rebounds per game this season, setting league records for rebounds in both a season and a single game. Reese also finished third in the WNBA in steals per game and led the league in opponent turnover percentage differential. And in the NBA, the Detroit Pistons are locking up center Jalen Duren. ESPN reports the 22-year-old has agreed to a 5-year, $200 million fully guaranteed contract to remain in Detroit. Duren averaged nearly 20 points and 10 rebounds per game last season. With the latest in sports, I'm Morgan Wood on the Black Information Network, your home for Black News First.
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11: 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I've been reporting here on Dateline for more than 25 years. 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
10: Actor Rico Ross has been in Hollywood for more than 40 years, from his iconic role as Private Frost in Aliens to his latest role in Tyler Perry's Beauty in Black, currently streaming on Netflix. In an exclusive interview, Ross spoke with me about working with Tyler Perry and how Perry's blueprint is influencing the way Black stories are told in Hollywood.
17: We have to take a leaf from Tyler Perry. He has shown us the blueprint. Everybody has a story. So we have to recognize that our stories are just as interesting and as important as anybody else's story. We have to start writing for ourselves instead of waiting for Hollywood to write for us. We have to start collaborating with filmmakers and writers and actors and putting and creating content. Because if you create the content and it starts doing well, you don't have to go to Hollywood. Hollywood will come to you.
10: Tyler Perry's Beauty in Black continues to draw a global audience. Netflix says season 3 pulled in 13 million views in its first week, making it the number 2 English language TV show worldwide. All 3 seasons are now streaming on Netflix. With the latest in entertainment, I'm Morgan Wood on the Black Information Network.
5: 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Local elections impact where your tax dollars go, who runs your schools, who controls your police force, what gets funded, what gets cut. We talk with Black candidates running for school boards, city councils, county judges, court clerks. We cover budget meetings where the loudest voices shape outcomes. We spotlight community members bringing the pressure, demanding the change. We explain how your vote can shape classroom size, how a sheriff's election can change how jails operate, why municipal elections, often overlooked, have long-term consequences. Change doesn't just happen in D.C. It happens where you live. Our stories open the door. Step in. You have a right to be in the room. With Black News First, this is Vanessa Tyler on the Black Information Network.
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18: We are going to get down to who knew what, when, where, why, and how. There has to be justice for David.
19: That's Darren Wright at a Georgia news conference. The Black father is demanding justice and transparency after his son was allegedly killed inside the DeKalb County jail. Wright says 24-year-old David Adu Wright told him he had been arrested after a fight. He says his son posted bond and was supposed to go home. County officials say staff found the Clark Atlanta University student unresponsive in his cell on September 24th with several wounds. He was pronounced dead at the hospital.
18: You took him off the street. You put him in your care. And in the space of 24 hours, my son died violently.
19: The family's attorney claims six men attacked Addo Wright in a holding cell. He says the jail has broken locks and staff missed a cell check. LSU campus police and a district attorney are now investigating a rape allegation against an LSU football player. ESPN reports Black student Kendall Francis asked them to pursue charges in September after she went public on TikTok. LSU's Title IX office found defensive end Damian Shanklin, who is also Black, responsible for rape and suspended him for a year. On appeal, a judge upheld that finding but reduced his punishment to probation. Shanklin has not been charged. His attorneys tell ESPN he maintains his innocence and will cooperate with police. An LSU spokesperson told ESPN she could not answer questions about the support Francis received. The school told USA Today it strictly followed its Title IX procedures. Hundreds of people filled a park in Hammond, Louisiana this week to mourn three Black Southeastern Louisiana University students. State police say Tyrell Yates, Brian Smith, and Carmelo Riley died on September 28th in the early morning hours. Their speeding car veered off Highway 51 and slammed into a I-55 support column. Their friends organized the vigil.
20: They never sad, nothing. Always smiled and everything. So just to see them gone now is just affecting everybody, the whole community, honestly.
19: Southeastern is offering counseling to students. Finally, Black Georgia Senator Raphael Warnock took to social media to warn voters. He says the Republican-led voting bill, the SAVE Act, could cost married women their vote. The Democrat says it would require Americans to prove their citizenship in person to register. Warnock says a Georgia driver's license would not be enough. Women who change their names may also need a marriage license. His office found replacing those documents could take 10 weeks and cost about $75. Supporters say the bill keeps non-citizens from voting. I'm Esther Dillard on your home for Black News First, the Black Information Network.
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19: Most people know about Restaurant Week, but not everyone knows there's a Black Restaurant Week born in Houston, Texas in 2016 and is now spreading to cities across the country. It's more than just menus. It's a movement.
21: And so we really want to create something that was more all-inclusive to the creative things we were seeing happening in the food scene.
19: That's one of the three founders, Fallon Farrell.
21: As we've grown through the years, we've literally watched businesses start off as like a pop-up food tent and now having like two or three locations.
19: From soul food kitchens to hidden gem caterers, Black Restaurant Week shines a light where it's long been missing. It's helped generate tens of millions of dollars for Black-owned businesses, keeping legacies alive and creating new ones. And it's part of Black history still being written every time a diner takes that first bite. I'm Esther Dillard for the Black Information Network.
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5: According to healthcare.gov, close to 3 million Black Americans rely on Obamacare for health insurance, but many were hit with massive insurance premiums after Congress let subsidies expire at the end of 2025. But there could be a little relief coming from the Trump administration. President Trump is reportedly sending out $500 Obamacare refunds to some enrollees this week. Nearly a million people are eligible across 30 states that use the federal exchange healthcare.gov to buy insurance plans under the Affordable Care Act. Recipients will likely be those in middle-income households that are not currently receiving federal assistance to pay for insurance premiums. According to Trump, enrollees were overcharged by the Biden administration. For many Black families, any help on paying health insurance or medical bills can make a real difference. If you buy coverage through healthcare.gov, check your bank account and your mailbox for a potential refund. 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
1: Click on your home for 24/7 news, the Black Information Network. Here's what's happening right now. A major blow to pregnant women in Chicago. Roseland Community Hospital on the south side says it's closing its labor and delivery unit this month. Right now, doctors are said to be working on plans to transfer current patients. Dr. Joy West, who's a Black woman and the chair of the OBGYN department at Roseland, says the shutdown is unfortunately not unusual. There have been up to 8 closures of labor and delivery units on the south side within the last 6 to 7 years, she says. Dr. West also mentioned that the closest labor and delivery unit is at Trinity Hospital, which will close in 2028.
4: There have been more than 7 or 8 closures of labor and delivery units on the south side within the last 6 to 7 years.
1: Black man in Chicago Mayor Brandon Johnson was at a ribbon-cutting ceremony this week to officially open Parkside Phase 5, a new mixed-income development on the north side. Mayor Johnson said, quote, 30 years ago, bulldozers descended on our communities, carrying with them a promise of transformation. Today, we are coming together to celebrate some small level of restitution as we work to rebuild our communities and make up for years of failed leadership that left Black and brown Chicago behind. Here he is explaining some of the amenities where the former Cabrini Green housing complex stood.
22: The development offers a range of home sizes from studios to 4-bedroom units, with larger family size units making it a significant share of the development.
23: We're trying to steal the bears from Illinois over here in Indiana, over here in Hammond.
1: You heard it there. That was Thomas McDermott, the mayor of Hammond, Indiana, who says he wants the Chicago Bears football team to move to their city. It comes as the Bears are looking for a new stadium. Illinois Governor J.B. Pritzker and several state leaders met this week with NFL Commissioner Roger Goodell about keeping the team in Illinois. The team is under lease at Soldier Field until 2033. By the way, a hefty portion of players are Black men. I'm Tammy Eswick on your home for 24/7 News, the Black Information Network. 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
24: The fight over the future of Washington, D.C.'s Kennedy Center is now changing one of the biggest nights in the arts. This year's Kennedy Center Honors will be held at Capital One Arena on December 7th instead of the center's traditional opera house. The move comes as the Kennedy Center remains at the center of a political and legal fight. Congresswoman Joyce Beatty, a member of the Kennedy Center board, is challenging the Trump administration over changes to the institution, including a push to rename the building after President Donald Trump. A federal judge has ruled that only Congress can change the Kennedy Center's name. Meanwhile, the Trump-backed board says the center needs major renovations and is currently closed for that work. The Kennedy Center Honors recognize lifetime contributions to American culture, but this year the celebration will take place across town as the fight over the center continues. With the latest, that's your Washington Roundup. I'm Morgan Wood on the Black Information Network.
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26: I'm Jaleesa Chapman on the Black Information Network. In 1921, Sadie Alexander became America's first Black economist. White employers, however, did not care about her PhD in economics from the University of Pennsylvania. So what does Alexander do? She goes back to school and earns her law degree. Dr. Alexander then combined her skills to launch a remarkable career as a civil rights lawyer, joining President Harry Truman's Committee on Human Rights in 1946, and even marching alongside Martin Luther King Jr. in 1965. Dr. Alexander died in 1989, but her legacy lives on. A group of young Black women launched the Sadie Collective to honor the trailblazer and recruit more women of color into the world of economics.
27: We understand that economists help to shape the world. Diversity is absolutely essential in order for good policies to be created.
26: And that's a fact. I'm Jaleesa Chapman on the Black Information Network.
6: I'm Amber Payton with BIN News Now. New York's Black Attorney General Letitia James is taking over the Cornell University gang rape case as special prosecutor.
7: New reporting raises serious questions about the information his office relied upon when it made that decision.
6: Governor Kathy Hochul questioned why the alleged 2024 assault was not prosecuted and says the case will not be swept under the rug. A new YouGov poll finds half of Americans believe sexual assault on college campuses is a very serious problem, while another third call it somewhat serious. Women, Black Americans, and Democrats were more likely to view it as a major threat. And rapper Rick Ross is denying domestic abuse allegations after his arrest in Miami Beach. The rapper pleaded not guilty to misdemeanor battery and battery by strangulation charges tied to an office dispute with his ex-girlfriend. After posting bond, Ross called the allegations fabricated and says he is totally innocent. Get BIN News Now on demand 24/7 on the iHeartRadio app.
8: I'm Nicole Deal on your home for 24/7 News, the Black Information Network. Here's what's happening right now.
9: He was very Christ-like. He lived his life always thinking of reaching out to people, Black, white, Latino, Chinese, Indian, everyone. He did not know any color.
8: That is the voice of Botham Shawn's mother, the Black man who was killed back in 2018 in Dallas, Texas, in his own apartment by a white police officer.
9: Immediately following his death, one of the things that I said was that I want his name to be remembered, that I want people to know who he was, what he stood for.
8: At the time of the shooting, Amber Geiger says she entered the wrong apartment by mistake and thought Botham Shawn was an intruder. Geiger was sentenced to 10 years in prison for his death. But now, after serving 7 years, Geiger is being granted early parole. Speaking to NBC TV in Dallas, Black attorney Lee Merritt says this is a disappointment for the Dallas community.
12: The Dallas community that has dedicated streets and murals and memorials to the memory of Botham, because what was done to him was unjust and there had to be accountability.
8: The murder of Botham Shawn drew protest and also triggered a civil lawsuit. A jury found Geiger liable for his death and ordered her to pay nearly $100 million in damages to his family. Black rapper Rick Ross recently appeared in a Florida bond court after his arrest for domestic battery. His attorney requested special treatment due to Ross's high profile. His real name is William Leonard Roberts.
13: I'd ask that his release be expedited. He's in a red jumpsuit, and for purposes of his safety, I don't know what Your Honor can do.
14: But I don't know. Hi, Mr. Roberts. I have no idea who you are, except as somebody here in the court who's going to be treated fairly just like everybody else here.
13: Sure.
14: Let me review this for probable cause.
8: Miami Beach police says Roberts slapped, choked, and slammed his then-girlfriend against a wall on August 28th. His attorney says the allegations are false and his client is innocent. Black Texas Democratic Congresswoman Jasmine Crockett is endorsing plenty of African Americans running for office in Texas. However, she is not endorsing James Tallarico, who beat her in the Senate primary.
15: That's garnered a lot of interest as to whether her refusing to campaign with Tallarico will signal to Black voters that she's not on board.
8: That is SMU political analyst Cal Gilson. He says the Black vote will be key to the race in November. And even without Crockett's endorsement, Tallarico seems to be garnering some support from Black voters after announcing a $25 million initiative aimed at Black voter outreach. And finally, after several days of preparing for torrential rain in Texas, Governor Greg Abbott says the weather was not as bad as predicted, and there is minimal property damage.
28: Doesn't mean there's been none, but there's not been enough for me to officially issue a disaster declaration.
8: However, there were plenty of issues at DFW Airport in North Texas. There were over 260 cancellations and 900 delays. I'm Nicole Deal on your home for Black News First, the Black Information Network.
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29: Justice is supposed to be blind, but too often it sees Black skin. The numbers don't lie. Black people are more likely to be stopped, more likely to be searched, more likely to be charged, and when the charges come, more likely to be sentenced for longer, even when the crime is the same.
30: We talk to public defenders juggling 80 cases at once who still fight for our people. We talk to mothers who waited years for a trial date that never came. We talk to young men sentenced at 18 who are now 40 and still inside.
29: And we don't just stop at the problem. We cover cities trying to change how policing works, where mental health responders replace armed officers and body cameras don't mysteriously malfunction.
30: We also track the setbacks, because for every bill that passes, there's another trying to undo it.
29: Justice should not depend on your zip code, your record, or your race. But in America, it still does. And we're not done saying that truth. With Black News First, this is Ramses Ja.
30: And I'm Q Ward on the BIN.
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0: I'm Kevin Brown on your home for 24/7 news, the Black Information Network. And here's what's happening right now. Apartment rentals in San Francisco, California have hit an all-time high of $4,400 a month, and that's just for one bedroom. This newly released report supports what Mayor Daniel Lurie's been talking about.
4: San Francisco is in a rent emergency.
0: The study done by the real estate website Zumper shows that the cost of renting a one-bedroom apartment in San Francisco has gone up 25% in the last year. They say the surge is fueled in part by the booming artificial intelligence sector, which is creating a wave of new demand. A federal Chicago judge is evaluating whether to assign a special prosecutor to investigate possible misconduct in the Broadview 6 case. Correspondent Perry Williams reports.
5: U.S. District Judge April Perry announced in court yesterday that she will issue a list of evidence that U.S. Attorney Andrew Boutrous must submit to determine how his office mishandled the case. This defense attorney reacted.
10: They're the chief law enforcement agency in this district. And so if they're not following the rules, how can they enforce the rules against anybody?
5: The defendants in the case were arrested in October 2025 after a scuffle with federal agents outside of the West Suburban Broadview ICE facility. I'm Perry Williams.
0: Police are investigating after a woman tried to lure children away from a Seattle school. The incident happened Thursday morning when a woman was seen trying to lure children away from Alki Elementary School. Three first grade students told school officials that a woman approached them on the other side of the playground fence and tried to get them to go look at a crown in her car. Authorities are now trying to track down that woman and the silver vehicle she was possibly driving. A Chicago hospital will close its labor and delivery unit this month on the city's south side. Roseland Community Hospital doctors have a matter of weeks to create a transition plan for current obstetrics patients. Dr. Joy West, who is the chair of obstetrics at Roseland, says the shutdown is not an unusual occurrence. She adds there have been up to 8 closures of labor and delivery units on the south side within the last 6 to 7 years. Dr. West also mentioned that the closest labor and delivery unit is at Trinity Hospital, which will close in 2028. Progressive House Representative Jamila Jayapal expressed doubts about Seattle Mayor Katie Wilson's leadership in the aftermath of the deadly mass shooting at the food festival. Jayapal questioned Wilson's handling of the situation, citing a delayed news conference and lack of information shared with the public. The congresswoman criticized the mayor's office for the delay in briefing the public and suggested that police were ready to share information but had to wait for Wilson. The NFL is suspending San Francisco 49er owner Jed York for 6 games and fining him $500,000. The NFL says York violated the league's personal conduct policy after he was arrested on suspicion of soliciting prostitution in Ohio. He'll be allowed to return to the team on October 20th. York has issued an apology and says he accepts the NFL's decision in full. I'm Kevin Brown on your home for Black News First, the Black Information Network.
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0: Here's what's happening in your region right now.
1: I'm very concerned on how funds have been handled thus far by a few of the members.
2: Published reports have raised questions about millions of dollars in project charge funding being directed to organizations with personal or political connections to council members.
0: Questions are being raised by residents and council members about millions of taxpayer dollars awarded by the Prince George's County Council. An NBC4 Washington investigation found the council approved nearly $8.6 million in grants to Community on the Frontline, an organization led by Jana Parker, who Black Council Chair Crystal Orieta has publicly described as her best friend. Investigators report county leaders have not explained why the group was selected or how the money will be used. Some council members say they were unaware of the funding, while transparency advocates are calling for more public disclosure.
3: Let's talk about the $7 million you gave to your friend in June.
0: Orieta says residents should expect accountability and says additional information is being prepared. Maryland's new law banning most law enforcement officers from wearing face coverings is facing a legal challenge from the U.S. Department of Justice. DC News Now reports the DOJ has sued the state, naming Black Attorney General Anthony Brown, the Maryland Police Training and Standards Commission, and officials in Prince George's and Montgomery counties. The lawsuit argues the law is unconstitutional because states cannot regulate federal law enforcement operations. The measure, signed by Black Governor Wes Moore and effective October 1st, requires officers to display identification and generally prohibits masks while on duty, with limited exceptions. Moore's office says Maryland will continue to defend transparency, accountability, and due process. A Charlotte, North Carolina small business is closing its storefront just 4 months after opening. 77 and Bell, a Black-owned coffee shop in the city's Belmont neighborhood, announced it is shutting down its brick-and-mortar location. Owner Diamond Alexander says declining customer traffic, rising operating costs, and a rent increase made the business unsustainable, but she says this is not the end. Alexander plans to relaunch 77 and Bell as a mobile pop-up business, with events starting later this month while she raises money for a coffee trailer.
4: Is you with me now? Yes. The biggie, biggie bounce. I know you dig the way I switch my style. Holla, holla. People sing around.
0: Grammy award-winning artist and Portsmouth native Missy Elliott is hosting an HBCU Battle of the Bands at Norfolk State University. The event is set for October 18th at William Dick Price Stadium and will feature performances from Norfolk State's Spartan Legion, Hampton University's Marching Force, Virginia State University's Trojan Explosion, and Elizabeth City State University's Sound of Class. The competition is part of a weekend celebrating Missy Elliott Day in Virginia. The weekend will also include the Missy Elliott Innovation Summit, giving college students and high school seniors opportunities to explore careers in technology, music, and entrepreneurship. 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I'm Amber Payton on your home for Black News First, the Black Information Network.
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9: 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It's more than just menus. It's a movement.
10: And so we really want to create something that was more all-inclusive to the creative things we were seeing happening in the food scene.
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9: From soul food kitchens to hidden gem caterers, Black Restaurant Week shines a light where it's long been missing. It's helped generate tens of millions of dollars for Black-owned businesses, keeping legacies alive and creating new ones. And it's part of Black history still being written every time a diner takes that first bite. I'm Esther Dillard for the Black Information Network.
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12: Viewpoints expressed in this commentary are those of the author and do not necessarily represent those of BIN and its founding partners and employees. Now it's time to bring the funk with Roland S. Martin.
13: I've said numerous times that Donald Trump and Republicans have a war on Black America. Now that continues. When you look at his decision on Friday to cancel almost $1 billion in federal funding, first of all, he is operating outside of his authority. Congress actually appropriated that money. And so for him to say that he can replace their judgment with his judgment shows how utterly ridiculous and nonsensical he is. But if you read this particular statement, he is targeting a number of areas as it relates to Black folks. So, for instance, in this particular bill, he wipes out $15 million for the Department of Justice's Community Relations Service. What is that about? Resolving racial and ethnic tensions. Kind of important, you think? Also, he wipes out $10 million for the Minority Business Development Agency for grants to help businesses grow. So remember his so-called Platinum Plan, which was also MBDA was included? Yeah, he was never serious about that. It also wipes out $16 million for a program for the National Urban League. He also wipes out money for the National Council of La Raza. He also wipes out $5 million for the Health and Human Services Office for Office of Minority Health. Y'all, these are direct attacks on us. And this is what MAGA has always been about. This is what MAGA's focus has always been. This is what these folks do. So when you are deciding whether you're going to get registered to vote, keep that in mind. And if you are going to vote, keep it in mind as well. Those who stand with Trump and MAGA are against Black people. I'm Roland Martin on the Black Information.
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0: Here's what's trending this hour. There's a new special prosecutor in the Cornell University frat house gang rape case. New York Governor Kathy Hochul says Attorney General Letitia James will replace the local district attorney after Hochul blasted Cornell police and the DA for how they handled the case. Texas is once again in the bullseye for a flash flood risk today. And President Trump says Europe will release up to 100 million barrels of diesel oil after prices hit record highs. I'm Amber Payton, and that's what's trending.
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7: Las Vegas Aces star Asia Wilson will avoid further discipline from the WNBA following her confrontation with a fan in Indianapolis. The league says the technical foul Wilson received was punishment enough, clearing her to play in the playoff series against the Indiana Fever. Wilson verbally sparred with a fan during the fourth quarter of Game 2, but did not enter the courtside seating area. Elsewhere in the WNBA, Atlanta Dream center Angel Reese is the WNBA's Defensive Player of the Year. Reese received 46 of 74 votes from a national media panel. She averaged 12.3 rebounds per game this season, setting league records for rebounds in both a season and a single game.
14: Reese also finished third in the WNBA in steals per game and led the league in opponent turnover percentage differential. And in the NBA, the Detroit Pistons are locking up center Jalen Duren. ESPN reports the 22-year-old has agreed to a 5-year, $200 million fully guaranteed contract to remain in Detroit. Duren averaged nearly 20 points and 10 rebounds per game last season. With the latest in sports, I'm Morgan Wood on the Black Information Network, your home for Black News First.
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15: 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The Charlotte-Mecklenburg school leadership drama just won't stop as the search for a new superintendent begins. 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
20: Young Miami is officially stepping into the spotlight as a solo artist. The former City Girl star has announced her debut album, Watch This, following the success of her hit single, Spin That. Miami said the project is personal and represents her betting on herself after years of being doubted. The album is set for release later this month and is expected to feature collaborations with artists including Lil Baby, Kodak Black, Quavo, and others. And Oscar-winning actress Halle Berry is denying allegations from her ex-husband, Olivier Martinez, that she physically abused their 12-year-old son, Maceo. Martinez has sought changes to their custody arrangement and a restraining order, claiming that Berry choked the child during a recent confrontation. Berry's attorney, Marina Beck, called the accusations entirely meritless and accused Martinez of misrepresenting the situation. Beck says Martinez repeatedly violated court orders and interfered with therapeutic and educational interventions for Maceo. A judge has order Berry to maintain limited visitation under an existing custody arrangement, and a court hearing is scheduled for October 16th. With the latest in entertainment at 17 and 47 minutes past each hour, I'm Bree Wood on the Black Information Network, your home for Black News First.
21: I'm Bill Black with another Bet You Didn't Know music fact. So I just got through reading Mariah Carey's book, The Meaning of Mariah Carey, and in it, she talks about her and Derek Jeter had a brief fling from 97 to 1998 towards the end of her marriage to Tommy Mottola. She also revealed that Derek was the inspiration for this song.

He was accepting submissions of songs. Enter Brother Number Two. Brother Number Two submits a song for Brother Number One's album, but Brother Number One says, uh-uh, that's trash.

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2: Prices in these areas. So here's what we do. I'm going to share a bit from the Washington Post Q and ask you some questions, and then we will hopefully tally all the answers up at the end. So first off, let me share the article. This is, again, Washington Post. The authors are Rachel Lerman and Kat Zach. Zach Krzyzewski, maybe that's it. All right, here we go. President Donald Trump won in 2024 after promising to bring down the cost of living. Nearly 2 years later, has he delivered? That question is defining midterm campaigns as candidates on both sides of the aisle argue their parties are best positioned to bring down prices. Voters are increasingly weary of inflation and stagnating wages, and multiple polls show they view the economy as the top issue in this election. On the campaign trail in 2024, Trump promised he would slash costs for everything from eggs to mortgages to electricity. How is he doing? We test ourselves to find out. Okay. So, let me get these glasses off, make sure I can see this properly. This first one should be pretty easy for EQ. Trump repeatedly said gas prices would fall if he was reelected, forecasting a gallon under $2. Are gas prices lower or higher than when he took office?
3: I was going to check my stats, but I'm going to go with

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1: I'm Bill Black with another Bet You Didn't Know music fact. How many times have you seen the Temptations movie and said this line?
2: They're coming to see me.
3: They're coming to see the Temptations.
2: Ain't nobody coming to see you, Otis.
1: Maybe there was one somebody. You ever heard Patti LaBelle talk about the time she was engaged

0: that need to be cheered up and that are going through something, especially friends. And I've caught myself over the last few days, honestly. I'm going to pray for you. It's just what I've said my whole life. Son of a pastor. Son of a pastor, like right now. Pastor of my church is my mother today. And will probably break her heart to hear this segment. But it's impossible to believe what she preaches and look at the world that we live in. That's all I got.
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3: This is Layla Ali, undefeated world champion Hall of Fame boxer, wellness advocate, and CEO of Layla Ali Lifestyle. My father, Muhammad Ali, was more than a champion in the ring. He was a global voice for courage, conviction, faith, and justice. The Muhammad Ali Center celebrates his life, his principles, and his willingness to stand for something bigger than himself, reminding us of the power of purpose. To learn more about

0: History. I'm Layla Ali, and my history lives here.
1: I'm Bill Black with another Bet You Didn't Know Music Fact. How many times have you seen the Temptations movie and said this line?
2: They coming to see me.
3: They coming to see the Temptations.
2: Ain't nobody coming to see you, Otis.
1: Maybe there was one somebody. You ever heard Patti LaBelle talk about the time she was engaged to

album, he was accepting submissions of songs. Enter Brother Number Two. Brother Number Two submits a song for Brother Number One's album, but Brother Number One says, uh-uh, that's trash. So Brother

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1: Most people know about Restaurant Week, but not everyone knows there's a Black Restaurant Week born in Houston, Texas in 2016 and is now spreading to cities across the country. It's more than just menus. It's a movement.
2: And so we really want to create something that was more all-inclusive to the creative things we were seeing happening in the food scene.
1: That's one of the three founders, Fallon Farrell.
2: As we've grown through the years, we've literally watched businesses start off as like a pop-up food tent and now having like two or three locations.
1: From soul food kitchens to hidden gem caterers.

0: as a child. So everything I once believed in, everything that used to give me hope, has ceased. Out of habit, I say to people that need to be cheered up and that are going through something, especially friends, and I've caught myself over the last few days, honestly, I'm going to pray for you. It's just what I've said my whole life. Son of a pastor. Son of a pastor, like right now. Pastor of my church is my mother today. It will probably break her heart to hear this segment, but it's impossible to believe what she preaches and look at the world that we live in. That's all I got.
1: Most people know about Restaurant Week, but not everyone knows there's a Black Restaurant Week born in Houston, Texas in 2016 and is now spreading to cities across the country. It's more than just menus. It's a movement.
2: And so we really want to create something that was more all-inclusive to the creative things we were seeing happening in the food scene.
1: That's one of the three founders, Fallon Farrell.
2: As we've grown through the years, we've literally watched businesses start off as like a pop-up food tent and now having like two or three locations.
1: From soul food kitchens to hidden gem caterers, Black Restaurant Week shines a light where it's long been missing. It's helped generate tens of millions of dollars for Black-owned businesses, keeping legacies alive and creating new ones. And it's part of Black history still being written every time a diner takes that first bite. I'm Esther Dillard for the Black Information Network.
3: 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I'm Charlamagne Tha God, host of the world's most dangerous morning show, The Breakfast Club, and my history lives here.
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9: Clapback, 55-year fire. Cue.
0: August 23rd, 1971. A corporate lawyer named Lewis Powell, who Richard Nixon was about to nominate to the Supreme Court, wrote a confidential memo to the United States Chamber of Commerce. The memo argued that American businesses was under attack by, and I quote, leftist infiltration of the universities, the media, the courts, and the churches. It laid out a plan, build our own think tanks, build our own law schools, build our own media, fund our own scholars, take the campus back, take the courts back, take the culture back. That memo was the starting gun of a 55-year project. And today I want to walk you through what that project has actually built. Because the book bans that you're reading about, the AP courses being pulled from schools, the libraries closing because they're losing federal funds, the universities being defunded, none of that is spontaneous or random. This cultural moment, it is a harvest. It has been on somebody's calendar for half a century. Let's follow the timeline. Heritage

0: time for the Hard R with me, Ramses Ja, where I pull from the socials and speak back to what the people are speaking about. If you have something that my algorithm missed, feel free to send it to us at Civic Cypher or visit civiccypher.com. Today, we are sharing from CBS News here on the QR code. Mom found guilty of abuse for letting five-year-old walk outside alone. All right, buckle up. A Virginia mother is speaking out after her conviction on a child abuse charge stemming from her decision to let her five-year-old son walk outside alone. Carrie Ann Parkinson's son, Samuel, likes to collect goose feathers. So over the summer, she let him walk half a mile to a local pond by himself to get more. Quote, I gave him permission to go, unquote, Parkinson told CBS News. She goes on to say, quote, I told him, go there, come right back, unquote. Ford's Colony, the gated community where they live in Williamsburg, has paid security guards, one of whom stopped Samuel on his way to the pond and escorted him back home. Quote, the security guard said, well, we don't permit children to be out in the neighborhood alone. And I said, is that in an HOA? Because I really don't think that's against the rules, unquote. Parkinson recalled saying, she goes on to say, quote, and he said, well, if it's not against the rules, then it's against the law and I'm going to call the police. The police called Child Protective Services and they responded the day of the incident. And Parkinson was charged 2 weeks later with contributing to the delinquency of a minor. Okay. So, I don't know if I felt this coming in the culture. I don't know if I sensed the paradigm shift over the years. But I will say that I had noticed some change from when I was growing up to now. And I am aware that there were some changes from, you know, the generation that preceded me to when I started growing up. Of course, I grew up with music in my ears, headphones. I grew up with MTV. I grew up with a separate distinct identity from that of my parents. You know, we had a different way of socializing. We hung out, quote unquote. But one of the things that we had in common with that generation and every generation that preceded it was that we recognized that children playing outside was a healthy and normal part of growing up. Children from all ages. There was not this crazy pronounced culture of fear that has since gripped this country and I'd imagine much of the world, where people think a five-year-old left alone is bound to get snatched or hurt or whatever. I certainly played outside when I was 5 years old. I walked up and down the street. I walked to school by myself when I was 5 years old. And this was in the late 80s. And I walked to school in a place where it was a lot of dope slanging and gangbanging. Just went to school and came home and got along fine. Now let my mom and my aunts and uncle tell it. They were walking in the snow uphill both ways. You know the story. And then of course, my grandmother and my father, you know, they were taking care of the house when they were 5 years old. So, when I look at stories like this, I don't think that children have lost a step. I think that the culture has moved in a direction that has failed our children. Longtime listeners of the show might know that I, when my son got to the second grade, had him start riding his bike to school. I have a car. I wake up in the morning, of course. I could drive him to school if I want. And I said, no. You have to learn what independence is, what autonomy is right now. I can't teach it to you on your 18th birthday when you're a man. You have to learn what it means to be a man now. It has to become a part of your thinking, a part of you on a cellular level, right? And that means making decisions. Do I go left? Do I go right? Do I stay after for a bit and talk to a friend or a teacher? Or do I have to stand in the line and wait for my dad to pick me up and I have to be formatted this way every day and I cannot grow socially. I cannot experience things outside of this normal routine. And so I felt it was in my child's best interest to give him that bit of autonomy. Now, we don't live too far from the school, but he does have to cross a major street. And now he goes to a different school. He has to cross a couple major streets. And as you can probably imagine, his mom flipped out when I made that decision. And it's because, again, the culture has moved to a place that feels scarier, right? His mom flipped out. Her mom flipped out. And even on my side of the family, my aunt flipped out. And my aunt is, in my family, she's the one. She's like the matriarch. And to all of these women who were doing exactly what they should do, I'm not mad at any of these folks. I want them to be that way, right? I don't always have all the answers, and I will never complain about my son's mother. She's a fantastic mom. I will never complain about the support system that my son has. These people love him dearly. So again, I maintain they were doing exactly what they were supposed to do, but their instincts might prevent him from growing into the man that he can be. And so I did the work of putting together the data because I anticipated a lot of these arguments. And, you know, their big fear was, okay, car crashes. He's on a bike. He could get hit by a car. Absolutely a sensible place to start the conversation. And to their credit, cars over the years have gotten way bigger. There's trucks that are so tall off the factory line that they can't see you for 6 feet in front of them, especially if you're a little kid, right? So I taught my son before second grade. We'd walk to school. We'd learn how to cross the crosswalk. I taught him to look in the eyes of the driver of the car. If you can't see their eyes, then they can't see you, right? Before you cross the street. So stay there. And then the second big concern was kidnapping, of course. And I obviously used scholarly sources, and I found that to have a child kidnapped, not by a family member, but by like a bona fide stranger danger, for that to be statistically likely, you would need to leave a child outside 24 hours a day for 750,000 years in order for that to be a likely outcome for a child. And so the fear that existed had been mitigated or otherwise didn't exist. And now everyone else we see lives in a culture that is succumbing to that fear. And this woman not allowing her son to walk in a gated community to go pick up duck feathers, or a goose feather, sorry, is a manifestation of that fear. And I think we could do better. This has been the Hard R on the QR Code.
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4: 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I mean, that's the kind of stuff we've been hearing in Chicago forever about gangsters doing. Now police are doing it too.
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9: Young Miami is officially stepping into the spotlight as a solo artist. The former City Girl star has announced her debut album, Watch This, following the success of her hit single, Spin That. Miami said the project is personal and represents her betting on herself after years of being doubted. The album is set for release later this month and is expected to feature collaborations with artists including Lil Baby, Kodak Black, Quavo, and others. And Oscar-winning actress Halle Berry is denying allegations from her ex-husband, Olivier Martinez, that she physically abused their 12-year-old son, Maceo. Martinez has sought changes to their custody arrangement and a restraining order, claiming that Berry choked the child during a recent confrontation. Berry's attorney, Marina Beck, called the accusations entirely meritless and accused Martinez of misrepresenting the situation. Beck says Martinez repeatedly violated court orders and interfered with therapeutic and educational interventions for Maceo. A judge has ordered Berry to maintain limited visitation under an existing custody arrangement, and a court hearing is scheduled for October 16th. With the latest in entertainment at 17 and 47 minutes past each hour, I'm Bree Wood on the Black Information Network, your home for Black news first.
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3: This is the story of my son, Courtney.
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13: He was a ladies' man, even with his auntie and his grandmother.
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16: 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Courtney Copeland was a good friend of mine.
3: In 2016, he wound up with a bullet in his back outside a Chicago police station. And it's the story of my search for the truth.
13: So we went with the flyers and we were on the radio. Is anybody that can help us get answers?
3: Along the way, I teamed up with journalists and we took this case to a whole new level.
17: Okay, so you heard two shots fired on the block?
18: I was working in the emergency room and I remember him specifically being handcuffed to the bed.
19: What do you do with this information?

0: when, where, why, and how. There has to be justice for David.
1: That's Darren Wright at a Georgia news conference. The Black father is demanding justice and transparency after his son was allegedly killed inside the DeKalb County Jail. Wright says 24-year-old David Adu Wright told him he had been arrested after a fight. He says his son posted bond and was supposed to go home. County officials say staff found the Clark Atlanta University student unresponsive in his cell on September 24th with several wounds. He was pronounced dead at the hospital.
0: You took him off the street. You put him in your care. And in the space of 24 hours, my son died violently.
1: The family's attorney claims six men attacked Addo Wright in a holding cell. He says the jail has broken locks and staff missed a cell check. LSU campus police and a district attorney are now investigating a rape allegation against an LSU football player. ESPN reports Black student Kendall Francis asked them to pursue charges in September after she went public on TikTok. LSU's Title IX office found defensive end Damian Shanklin, who is also Black, responsible for rape and suspended him for a year. On appeal, a judge upheld that finding but reduced his punishment to probation. Shanklin has not been charged. His attorneys tell ESPN he maintains his innocence and will cooperate with police. An LSU spokesperson told ESPN she could not answer questions about the support Francis received. The school told USA Today it strictly followed its Title IX procedures. And finally, a proposed amendment to Louisiana's state constitution will decide whether local governments can use public funds to replace drinking water pipes containing lead. Amendment 7 would allow cities and parishes to use public funds to remove or replace lead water lines on land owned by utility customers. Exposure to lead can affect brain development and long-term health problems, especially in children. Louisiana residents will vote on 10 constitutional amendments on November 3rd. For more news impacting the Black community, listen to the Black Information Network on the iHeartRadio app or log on to BINnews.com. I'm Esther Dillard on your home for Black News First, the Black Information Network.
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7: Actor Rico Ross has been in Hollywood for more than 40 years, from his iconic role as Private Frost in Aliens to his latest role in Tyler Perry's Beauty in Black, currently streaming on Netflix. In an exclusive interview, Ross spoke with me about working with Tyler Perry and how Perry's blueprint is influencing the way Black stories are told in Hollywood.
8: We have to take a leaf from Tyler Perry. He has shown us the blueprint. Everybody has a story. So we have to recognize that our stories are just as interesting and as important as anybody else's story. We have to start writing for ourselves instead of waiting for Hollywood to write for us. We have to start collaborating with filmmakers and writers and actors and creating content. Because if you create the content and it starts doing well, you don't have to go to Hollywood. Hollywood will come to you.
7: Tyler Perry's Beauty in Black continues to draw a global audience. Netflix says season 3 pulled in 13

0: the only thing we have left to criticize is criticism itself. 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
2: 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The end. 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
3: 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As you can tell from this review, I speak English. I'm not German.
2: Because we won the war.
3: Well,
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4: Can't you just make a movie about mobsters where they don't swear?
0: We'll uncover some startling truths. September 11th was still more than a week away.
4: He claiming Mr. Rogers had something to do with 9/11?
3: I think he's not claiming it. I think he's about to prove it, Greg.
0: We'll go on a journey of self-discovery.
4: Night of the Comet is one of the greatest movies.
3: Well,
4: no, it's not, but... I immediately back off this.
0: And confront our own shameful opinions.
4: Why should the pros who get, at least they get paid for, why don't I want to do this for free? Like, my opinion on, what was that band that I really got out in front of?
0: The New Radicals.
4: The New Radicals. Yeah, I was like, I think

album, he was accepting submissions of songs. Enter Brother Number Two. Brother Number Two submits a song for Brother Number One's album, but Brother Number One says, uh-uh, that's trash. So Brother

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1: This is Nicole Deal on the Black Information Network with a special look at the Thurgood Marshall Fund. Let's talk numbers for a minute, because the numbers behind the Thurgood Marshall College Fund tell a story most people never hear. $500 million. That's the total TMCF has put towards scholarships, career programs, and institutional support since it was founded. 57 member schools, nearly 314,000 students served, and 98% of every award TMCF hands out goes straight to historically Black colleges, universities, and predominantly Black institutions. Here's the number that should stop you, though. 93%. That's the share of first-time, full-time students at TMCF schools who rely on financial aid just to stay enrolled. That's for things like tuition and housing, not for extras. Last academic year, TMCF awarded more than $21 million in financial aid to over 2,700 students. Nearly 1,000 of them were first-generation college students, the first in their families to walk onto a college campus as a student instead of a visitor. And the growth inside the organization is matching the need outside of it. Since Dr. Harry L. Williams became president and CEO in 2018, TMCF has more than doubled its staff and grown revenue by 250%. This summer, the reach extended even further. TMCF's SOAR program, that's Seeking, Observing, and Achieving Results, put high school juniors and seniors on 16 different HBCU campuses to explore college life firsthand, some of them for the very first time. TMCF's 40th anniversary campaign in 2027, called Forging Transformation, is built to push those numbers even higher. Find out how you can help at tmcf.org. That's tmcf.org. With 24/7 News, I'm Nicole Deal on the Black Information Network.
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8: Norfolk State University's campus life team took first place in the A Different World Challenge.
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9: DIN News this hour, I'm Terry McCready. President Trump touting the nation's economy.
10: There are more people working in the United States right now than at any time in the history of the United States.
9: In Denton, Texas, Trump touring the Peterbilt Motors facility and told workers the stock market is through the roof and poverty numbers are low. Trump's stop in the Lone Star State is part of a broader tour talking up the economy ahead of the midterms. He's in Mobile, Alabama today celebrating the city's new $4 billion bridge. There is no TV pool traveling with the president after CNN was removed from its scheduled rotation. All right, turning to the Middle East, Trump says it's time for Iran to make a choice.
11: We stand firm in the face of any new aggression, even if it comes to a doomsday war. But at the same time, we stand ready for diplomacy.
9: That's Iranian Foreign Minister Abbas Araghchi on NBC's Meet the Press. The president, meanwhile, says more oil is flowing out of the Strait of Hormuz since even before the start of the war with the U.S. The Navy is in full control of the waterway. Trump added that Iran's economy is a wreck and they have no military. Congress taking a breather until after the midterms. The Senate wrapping up its work this week while members of the House left early. So now lawmakers from both chambers are on recess until after the November elections. Senate Minority Leader Chuck Schumer of New York is predicting a Democratic victory in November and told Politico that he's planning to spend the next 5 weeks fundraising. Senate Majority Leader John Thune of South Dakota, however, remains hopeful that Republicans will be able to hang on to their narrow majority. Chicago's Black Mayor Brandon Johnson believes that crime in the Windy City will increase if corporations don't invest more. The mayor telling a crowd this week at a Chicago City Club luncheon that the upcoming election

0: Other side of graduation is the other half, and the scale he's now overseeing is significant. TMCF represents 57 member schools and close to 314,000 students. That is the largest organization in the country dedicated exclusively to historically black colleges and universities, black community colleges, and predominantly black institutions. 98% of the fund's awards go directly to those schools and their students. Last academic year alone, more than 2,700 students received scholarships through TMCF. Close to 1,000 of them were first-generation college students, which means they are walking a path that nobody in their family has walked before them. Now, heading into TMCF's 40th anniversary in 2027, Williams is launching the Forging Transformation campaign, anchored in a new scholarship model called the Talented 10th Program. 4 years of support, leadership training built in from year one. Williams is proving leadership in this sector should not only be measured in dollars raised, but also in students who make it to graduation day. Lend your support to the Thurgood Marshall College Fund. 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
4: The Department of Environmental Protection will inspect the beaches and compile a damage report.
2: To spending cuts.
5: The administration said it was canceling $567 million for refugee services, asylum seekers, and other migrants.
3: The Black Information Network.
6: The Obama Presidential Center in Chicago has been open to the public for 100 days, attracting more than 175,000 visitors from all 50 states and 39 countries.
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7: CIN News this hour, I'm Terry McCready. President Trump touting the nation's economy.
8: There are more people working in the United States right now than at any time in the history of the United States.
7: In Denton, Texas, Trump touring the Peterbilt Motors facility and told workers the stock market is through the roof and poverty numbers are low. Trump's stop in the Lone Star State is part of a broader tour talking up the economy ahead of the midterms. He's in Mobile, Alabama today celebrating the city's new $4 billion bridge. There is no TV pool traveling with the president after CNN was removed from its scheduled rotation. All right, turning to the Middle East, Trump says it's time for Iran to make a choice.
9: We stand firm in the face of any new aggression, even if it comes to a doomsday war. But at the same time, we stand ready for diplomacy.
7: That's Iranian Foreign Minister Abbas Araghchi on NBC's Meet the Press. The president, meanwhile, says more oil is flowing out of the Strait of Hormuz since even before the start of the war with the U.S. The Navy is in full control of the waterway. Trump added that Iran's economy is a wreck and they have no military. Congress taking a breather until after the midterms. The Senate wrapping up its work this week while members of the House left early. So now lawmakers from both chambers are on recess until after the November elections. Senate Minority Leader Chuck Schumer of New York is predicting a Democratic victory in November and told Politico that he's planning to spend the next 5 weeks fundraising. Senate Majority Leader John Thune of South Dakota, however, remains hopeful that Republicans will be able to hang on to their narrow majority. Chicago's Black Mayor Brandon Johnson believes that crime in the Windy City will increase if corporations don't invest more. The mayor telling a crowd this week at a Chicago City Club luncheon that the upcoming election is a battle between working people and the ultra-rich. Johnson also criticized 29 council members who submitted a letter stating that they would not back a corporate head tax. He accused them of trying to bully the city into austerity politics by protecting corporations. Nigerian President Bola Tinubu is launching another bid in 2027, but for now he's cheering the way the country has rebounded since he assumed office in 2023, although he remains unpopular among young Nigerians. In his last Independence Day address, Tinubu said that improvements are undeniable, with the economy growing by over 4% this year. Tinubu campaigned on promises to build on his predecessor's efforts to deliver democratic dividends to citizens in a country struggling with security issues and governmental corruption, along with poverty and hunger. Major reforms, which Tinubu Tinubu's government argues saved the economy. We're

So when brother number one was putting together his fourth album, he was accepting submissions of songs. Enter brother number two. Brother number two submits a song for brother number one's album, but brother number one says, uh-uh, that's trash. So brother

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2: Young Miami is officially stepping into the spotlight as a solo artist. The former City Girl star has announced her debut album, Watch This, following the success of her hit single, Spin That. Miami said the project is personal and represents her betting on herself after years of being doubted. The album is set for release later this month and is expected to feature collaborations with artists including Lil Baby, Kodak Black, Quavo, and others. And Oscar-winning actress Halle Berry is denying allegations from her ex-husband, Olivier Martinez, that she physically abused their 12-year-old son, Maceo. Martinez has sought changes to their custody arrangement and a restraining order, claiming that Berry choked the child during a recent confrontation. Berry's attorney, Marina Beck, called the accusations entirely meritless and accused Martinez of misrepresenting the situation. Beck says Martinez repeatedly violated court orders and interfered with therapeutic and educational interventions for Maceo. A judge has ordered Berry to maintain limited visitation under an existing custody arrangement, and a court hearing is scheduled for October 16th. With the latest in entertainment at 17 and 47 minutes past each hour, I'm Bree Wood on the Black Information Network, your home for Black news first.
3: I'm Bill Black with another Bet You Didn't Know music fact. So I just got through reading Mariah Carey's book, The Meaning of Mariah Carey, and in it, she talks about her and Derek Jeter had a brief fling from 97 to 1998 towards the end of her marriage to Tommy Mottola. She also revealed that Derek was the inspiration for this song.

0: 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I'm Morgan Wood, and my history lives here.
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2: Most people know about Restaurant Week, but not everyone knows there's a Black Restaurant Week born in Houston, Texas in 2016, and is now spreading to cities across the country. It's more than just menus. It's a movement.
3: And so we really want to create something that was more all-inclusive to the creative things we were seeing happening in the food scene.
2: That's one of the three founders, Fallon Farrell.
3: As we've grown through the years, we've literally watched businesses start off as like a pop-up food

putting together his fourth album, he was accepting submissions of songs. Enter Brother Number Two. Brother Number Two submits a song for Brother Number One's album, but Brother Number One says, uh-uh, that's trash.

0: 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I'm Charlamagne the God, host of the world's most dangerous morning show, The Breakfast Club. And my history lives here.
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0: Sharon Bryant's decision helped open the door to one of the most important artist and producer partnerships in music history. I'm Bill Black with another Bet You Didn't Know Music Fact on the Black Information Network.
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3: I'm Timmy Eswick with BIN News Now. This week, the NAACP and several other civil rights organizations called on the San Francisco Unified School District to address racial issues plaguing Lincoln High School. It comes after several incidents where racial slurs were used. But it sounds like students are stepping up to help with the efforts.
4: We understand the students are planning a unit today. We think that's great. We've suggested it be in all the schools.
3: Well, a YouGov poll taken after the Cornell rape investigation asked if sexual assault on college campuses was a serious problem. NBC News says half of the Americans that took the poll believe it is, but they say women, black people, and Democrats considered sex assaults on campus a very serious threat. Well, finally, Complex says Little Dirk's federal trial for racketeering charges won't start until next year in August after a judge moved the trial date. Get BIN News Now on demand 24/7 on the iHeartRadio app.
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6: Walk with me, Lord. Walk.
5: The ground is sacred. The enslaved and African descendants were buried there, 15,000 of them during the 17th and 18th century. A huge plot in Lower Manhattan, not far from the financial center of the world, Wall Street. There's an annual event at the site. Dr. Lorenzo Pace, part of the celebration, joins me now. Dr. Pace, welcome.
7: Thank you. Welcome.
8: Tell us what's happening this upcoming Thursday, October 8th, at the African Burial Ground in Lower Manhattan.
7: This is our seventh year celebrating at the burial ground. And so every year we try to celebrate our ancestors by bringing in different speakers, drummers, dancers, politicians, intellectuals.
5: The site is the largest known burial ground of enslaved and African descendants. The 18th century cemetery was stumbled upon during construction of a federal office building back in 1991. At that time, 419 remains were excavated by archaeologists, transferred to Howard University for research, and then reburied at the site in hand-carved traditional Ghanaian wooden coffins.
7: And just really give homage, because if it wasn't for them, you know me will be here.
5: Dr. Pace certainly left his legacy. As a renowned artist sculptor, he created one of two monuments connected to the burial ground. His Triumph of the Human Spirit Monument is a celebration to those who came before us. 5 stories high, 300 tons of pure black granite, strong like the people it honors, deep in the soil and deep in the soul of America.
7: We're living in a period where they want to erase our history.
5: The site includes a museum. There are books and information to educate those ready to tackle the truth.
7: Slavery is a very difficult topic for us, as for other people, especially European people. Because that's what we call American original sin. They don't want to talk about that. They don't want to discuss that. They want to erase that from our history and from the books. They don't want our children to know. And we have to constantly be pushing that whole idea of where we come from. And the whole idea that this country has been struggling with this whole issue of race for years.
5: The free event at the burial ground, located in the Foley Square section of Lower Manhattan at 290 Broadway, this coming Thursday, October 8th, from 10 a.m. until 1 p.m. Dr. Lorenzo Pace, honoring the ancestors. Thank you for stopping by.
7: Thank you. I hope to see you there.
5: With Black News First, I'm Vanessa Tyler on the Black Information Network.
9: This is Esther Dillard with another spotlight on Black excellence. Tyler Perry is one of the most successful figures in the entertainment industry. Born in New Orleans, Louisiana in 1969, Emmett Perry Jr. endured a difficult childhood marked by poverty and abuse. After changing his name and moving to Atlanta in 1992, Tyler Perry began writing and producing stage plays that became highly successful.
10: All you gotta do is take an R&B song, put Jesus in it, and it's a gospel song.
9: What? It was also during that time that he created his signature character, the iconic Mabel Medea Simmons.
11: Yea, though she walked in the valley with the shadow of Little Red Riding Hood and the Three Bears.
9: With an estimated net worth of over $1 billion, Tyler Perry is also a generous philanthropist, having donated millions to such causes as education, civil rights, and disaster relief, and another shining example of Black excellence. I'm Esther Dillard on the Black Information Network.
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12: 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Here's what's happening in your region right now.
13: I'm very concerned on how funds have been handled thus far by a few of the members.
14: Published reports have raised questions about millions of dollars in project charge funding being directed to organizations with personal or political connections to council members.
12: Questions are being raised by residents and council members about millions of taxpayer dollars awarded by the Prince George's County Council. An NBC4 Washington investigation found the council approved nearly $8.6 million in grants to Community on the Frontline, an organization led by Jana Parker, who Black Council Chair Crystal Orieta has publicly described as her best friend. Investigators report county leaders have not explained why the group was selected or how the money will be used. Some council members say they were unaware of the funding, while transparency advocates are calling for more public disclosure.
15: Let's talk about the $7 million you gave to your friend in June.
12: Orieta says residents should expect accountability and says additional information is being prepared. Maryland's new law banning most law enforcement officers from wearing face coverings is facing a legal challenge from the U.S. Department of Justice. DC News Now reports the DOJ has sued the state, naming Black Attorney General Anthony Brown, the Maryland Police Training and Standards Commission, and officials in Prince George's and Montgomery counties. The lawsuit argues the law is unconstitutional because states cannot regulate federal law enforcement operations. The measure, signed by Black Governor Wes Moore and effective October 1st, requires officers to display identification and generally prohibits masks while on duty, with limited exceptions. Moore's office says Maryland will continue to defend transparency, accountability, and due process. A Charlotte, North Carolina small business is closing its storefront just 4 months after opening. 77 and Bell, a Black-owned coffee shop in the city's Belmont neighborhood, announced it is shutting down its brick-and-mortar location. Owner Diamond Alexander says declining customer traffic, rising operating costs, and a rent increase made the business unsustainable, but she says this is not the end. Alexander plans to relaunch 77 and Bell as a mobile pop-up business, with events starting later this month while she raises money for a coffee trailer.
16: Is you with me now? The biggie, biggie bounce. I know you dig the way I switch my style. Holla, holla. People sing around.
12: Grammy award-winning artist and Portsmouth native Missy Elliott is hosting an HBCU Battle of the Bands at Norfolk State University. The event is set for October 18th at William Dick Price Stadium and will feature performances from Norfolk State's Spartan Legion, Hampton University's Marching Force, Virginia State University's Trojan Explosion, and Elizabeth City State University's Sound of Class. The competition is part of a weekend celebrating Missy Elliott Day in Virginia. The weekend will also include the Missy Elliott Innovation Summit, giving college students and high school seniors opportunities to explore careers in technology, music, and entrepreneurship. For more on these stories, plus international, national, state, and local news impacting the Black community, listen to the Black Information Network on the iHeartRadio app or log on to BINnews.com. 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I'm Amber Payton on your home for Black News First, the Black Information Network.
17: This is is Nicole Deal on the Black Information Network with a special look at the Thurgood Marshall Fund. Let's talk numbers for a minute, because the numbers behind the Thurgood Marshall College Fund tell a story most people never hear. $500 million. That's the total TMCF has put towards scholarships, career programs, and institutional support since it was founded. 57 member schools, nearly 314,000 students served, and 98% of every award TMCF hands out goes straight to historically Black colleges, universities, and predominantly Black institutions. Here's the number that should stop you, though. 93%. That's the share of first-time, full-time students at TMCF schools who rely on financial aid just to stay enrolled. That's for things like tuition and housing, not for extras. Last academic year, TMCF awarded more than $21 million in financial aid to over 2,700 students. Nearly 1,000 of them were first-generation college students, the first in their families to walk onto a college campus as a student instead of a visitor. And the growth inside the organization is matching the need outside of it. Since Dr. Harry L. Williams became president and CEO in 2018, TMCF has more than doubled its staff and grown revenue by 250%. This summer, the reach extended even further. TMCF's SOAR program, that's Seeking, Observing, and Achieving Results, put high school juniors and seniors on 16 different HBCU campuses to explore college life firsthand, some of them for the very first time. TMCF's 40th anniversary campaign in 2027, called Forging Transformation, is built to push those numbers even higher. Find out how you can help at TMCF.org. That's TMCF.org. 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
22: BIN News this hour, I'm Terry McCready. President Trump touting the nation's economy.
23: There are more people working in the United States right now than at any time in the history of the United States.
22: In Denton, Texas, Trump touring the Peterbilt Motors facility.

He was accepting submissions of songs. Enter brother number two. Brother number two submits a song for brother number one's album, but brother number one says, uh-uh, that's trash. So brother

0: history. I'm Layla Ali, and my history lives here.
1: I'm Bill Black with another Bet You Didn't Know music fact. How many times have you seen the Temptations movie and said this line?
2: They're coming to see me.
3: They're coming to see the Temptations.
2: Ain't nobody coming to see you, Otis.
1: Maybe there was one somebody. You ever heard Patti LaBelle talk about the time she was engaged?

0: my son died violently.
1: The family's attorney claims six men attacked Addo Wright in a holding cell. He says the jail has broken locks and staff missed a cell check. LSU campus police and a district attorney are now investigating a rape allegation against an LSU football player. ESPN reports black student Kendall Francis asked them to pursue charges in September after she went public on TikTok. LSU's Title IX office found defensive end Damian Shanklin, who is also black, responsible for rape and suspended him for a year. On appeal, a judge upheld that finding but reduced his punishment to probation. Shanklin has not been charged. His attorneys tell ESPN he maintains his innocence and will cooperate with police. An LSU spokesperson told ESPN she could not answer questions about the support Francis received. The school told USA Today it strictly followed its Title IX procedures. And finally, a proposed amendment to Louisiana's state constitution will decide whether local governments can use public funds to replace drinking water pipes containing lead. Amendment 7 would allow cities and parishes to use public funds to remove or replace lead water lines on land owned by utility customers. Exposure to lead can affect brain development and long-term health problems, especially in children. Louisiana residents will vote on 10 constitutional amendments on November 3rd. For more news impacting the black community, listen to the Black Information Network on the iHeartRadio app or log on to BINnews.com. 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
4: Coming into the 1988 Olympic Games in Seoul, South Korea, the United States had compiled an astonishing 71-1 record in men's basketball. Basketball was our game, and in no other venue was that so apparent as in the Olympics. But that year was different. While the rest of the world, who had been learning the game from the Americans, were sending their best players, the American team, made up of all college players, struggled to an embarrassing bronze medal finish. That was the last time we sent our boys. Now it was time to send our men.
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7: Young Miami is officially stepping into the spotlight as a solo artist. The former City Girl star has announced her debut album, Watch This, following the success of her hit single, Spin That. Miami said the project is personal and represents her betting on herself after years of being doubted. The album is set for release later this month and is expected to feature collaborations with artists including Lil Baby, Kodak Black, Quavo, and others. And Oscar-winning actress Halle Berry is denying allegations from her ex-husband, Olivier Martinez, that she physically abused their 12-year-old son, Maceo. Martinez has sought changes to their custody arrangement and a restraining order, claiming that Berry choked the child during a recent confrontation. Berry's attorney, Marina Beck, called the accusations entirely meritless and accused Martinez of misrepresenting the situation. Beck says Martinez repeatedly violated court orders and interfered with therapeutic and educational interventions for Maceo. A judge has ordered Berry to maintain limited visitation under an existing custody arrangement, and a court hearing is scheduled for October 16th. With the latest in entertainment at 17 and 47 minutes past each hour, I'm Bree Wood on the Black Information Network, your home for Black News First.
8: Here are some of the stories we're following now on the Black Information Network. The Charlotte-Mecklenburg school leadership drama just won't stop as the search for a new superintendent begins. Not to be left out, a member of the Charleston County School District Board of Trustees is also being pushed out. And do you know what a crisis pregnancy center is? 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
14: For 24/7 News, the Black Information Network. Here's what's happening right now. About 2 hours from Detroit in Kalamazoo County, a black man is facing 14 counts, including carjacking a police car and disarming an officer. It all started with a theft from a vehicle call back in July. New body camera video shows an officer arrive on scene and encounter a black man who was jogging. That man quickly told the officer he was not breaking the law, according to Wood 8. Here's part of that newly released body camera video. In it, you hear the scuffle that ensued and ended with the cop being shot in the leg. Quick note, we edited the audio for time purposes.
15: Stop. Stop.
16: Hey, come on, man.
15: Come on. Get down to the ground. Get down to the ground. I want a taser point. Give me your other hand.
16: What are you doing, bro?
15: Give me your other hand.
16: I was giving you my hand.
14: That video later shows the man toss the gun into the high grass nearby before taking off in the cop car. That man, identified as 28-year-old Jalen Lipsy, is now in jail on a $1 million bond. Well, to New Orleans, where the 19-year-old charged in connection with a January murder at a popular black restaurant has been sent to a state mental institution after doctors found him incompetent to stand trial. Police charged 19-year-old Makai Kelly, who was already on juvenile parole, in connection with the murder of 19-year-old Kareem Harris. Detectives say Kelly chased Harris into a restaurant and opened fire. Investigators say he had an ongoing feud with Harris. Victims' families now want justice and answers.
17: I don't know what y'all killed my little brother for. Like, my little brother didn't do y'all nothing.
14: To San Francisco, where apartment rentals have reportedly reached an all-time high. A one-bedroom could cost you $4,400 a month. Now, that's according to a new report by real estate website Zumper. The site says blame the increased cost on the artificial intelligence sector, which is creating new demand. But that type of price could stop some young black people from moving out on their own. I'm Tammy Eswick on your home for 24/7 News, the Black Information Network. Now here's your Washington Roundup.
18: Now our Washington Roundup. President Trump says parts of the White House were a dump except for one specific area. The president told Time magazine in an interview that he nixed the Secret Service's proposed demolition of the Oval Office, calling it a special place that deserves national landmark status. During his second term, many gold accents have been added throughout the office, joining other renovations made to the White House grounds. The future of a permanent daily Light saving time bill is uncertain as the Senate adjourns ahead of November's midterm elections. The House passed the Sunshine Protection Act over the summer, and President Trump has supported the bill. But with experts discussing the negatives to permanent daylight saving time, the legislation now sits in the Senate, which isn't scheduled to return to the Capitol until the week of November 9th. Senate Majority Leader John Thune also previously cast doubt on reaching the 60-vote threshold needed to pass. And that's your Washington Roundup. I'm Mike Moore on your home for 24/7 News, the Black Information Network.
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19: I'm Bill Black with another Bet You Didn't Know music fact. So I just got through reading Mariah Carey's book, The Meaning of Mariah Carey. And in it, she talks about her and Derek Jeter had a brief fling from 97 to 1998 towards the end of her marriage to Tommy Mottola. She also revealed that Derek was the inspiration for this song.

0: 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I'm Morgan Wood, and my history lives here.
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2: Most people know about Restaurant Week, but not everyone knows there's a Black Restaurant Week born in Houston, Texas in 2016 and is now spreading to cities across the country. It's more than just menus. It's a movement.
3: And so we really want to create something that was more all-inclusive to the creative things we were seeing happening in the food scene.
2: That's one of the three founders, Fallon Farrell.
3: As we've grown through the years, we've literally watched businesses start off as like a pop-up food tent and now having like two or three locations.
2: From soul food kitchens to hidden gem caterers, Black Restaurant Week shines a light where it's long been missing. It's helped generate tens of millions of dollars for Black-owned businesses, keeping legacies alive and creating new ones. And it's part of Black history still being written every time a diner takes that first bite. I'm Esther Dillard for the Black Information Network.
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6: Renters in Ann Arbor, Michigan are gaining new protections under a recently enacted Tenants' Bill of Rights.
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8: BIN News This Hour, I'm Terry McCready. President Trump touting the nation's economy.
9: There are more people working in the United States right now than at any time in the history of the United States.
8: In Denton, Texas, Trump touring the Peterbilt Motors facility and told workers the stock market is through the roof and poverty numbers are low. Trump's stop in the Lone Star State is part of a broader tour talking up the economy ahead of the midterms. He's in Mobile, Alabama today celebrating the city's new $4 billion bridge. There is no TV pool traveling with the president after CNN was removed from its scheduled rotation. All right, turning to the Middle East, Trump says it's time for Iran to make a choice.
10: We stand firm in the face of any new aggression, even if it comes to a doomsday war. But at the same time, we stand ready for diplomacy.
8: That's Iranian Foreign Minister Abbas Araghchi on NBC's Meet the Press. The president, meanwhile, says more oil is flowing out of the Strait of Hormuz since even before the start of the war with the U.S. The Navy is in full control of the waterway. Trump added that Iran's economy is a wreck and they have no military. Congress taking a breather until after the midterms. The Senate wrapping up its work this week while members of the House left early. So now lawmakers from both chambers are on recess until after the November elections. Senate Minority Leader Chuck Schumer of New York is predicting a Democratic victory in November and told Politico that he's planning to spend the next 5 weeks fundraising. Senate Majority Leader John Thune of South Dakota, however, remains hopeful that Republicans will be able to hang on to their narrow majority. Chicago's Black Mayor Brandon Johnson.

0: He maintains his innocence and will cooperate with police. An LSU spokesperson told ESPN she could not answer questions about the support Francis received. The school told USA Today it strictly followed its Title IX procedures. And finally, a proposed amendment to Louisiana's state constitution will decide whether local governments can use public funds to replace drinking water pipes containing lead. Amendment 7 would allow cities and parishes to use public funds to remove or replace lead water lines on land owned by utility customers. Exposure to lead can affect brain development and long-term health problems, especially in children. Louisiana residents will vote on 10 constitutional amendments on November 3rd. For more news impacting the Black community, listen to the Black Information Network on the iHeartRadio app or log on to BINnews.com. 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
2: Young Miami is officially stepping into the spotlight as a solo artist. The former City Girls star has announced her debut album, Watch This, following the success of her hit single, Spin That. Miami said the project is personal and represents her betting on herself after years of being doubted. The album is set for release later this month and is expected to feature collaborations with artists including Lil Baby, Kodak Black, Quavo, and others. And Oscar-winning actress Halle Berry is denying allegations from her ex-husband, Olivier Martinez, that she physically abused their 12-year-old son, Maceo. Martinez has sought changes to their custody arrangement and a restraining order, claiming that Berry choked the child during a recent confrontation. Berry's attorney, Marina Beck, called the accusations entirely meritless and accused Martinez of misrepresenting the situation. Beck says Martinez repeatedly violated court orders and interfered with therapeutic and educational interventions for Maceo. A judge has ordered Berry to maintain limited visitation under an existing custody arrangement, and a court hearing is scheduled for October 16th. With the latest in entertainment at 17 and 47 minutes past each hour, I'm Bree Wood on the Black Information Network, your home for Black news first.
3: I'm Bill Black with another Bet You Didn't Know music fact. So I just got through reading Mariah Carey's book, The Meaning of Mariah Carey, and in it, she talks about her and Derek Jeter had a brief fling from 97 to 1998 towards the end of her marriage to Tommy Mottola. She also revealed that Derek was the inspiration for this song.

0: 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I'm Layla Ali, and my history lives here.
1: I'm Bill Black with another Bet You Didn't Know music fact. How many times have you seen the Temptations movie and said this line?
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1: 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You ever heard Patti LaBelle talk about the time she was engaged to

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2: Actor Rico Ross has been in Hollywood for more than 40 years, from his iconic role as Private Frost in Aliens to his latest role in Tyler Perry's Beauty in Black, currently streaming on Netflix. In an exclusive interview, Ross spoke with me about working with Tyler Perry and how Perry's blueprint is influencing the way Black stories are told in Hollywood.
3: We have to take a leaf from Tyler Perry. He has shown us the blueprint. Everybody has a story. So we have to recognize that our stories are just as interesting and as important as anybody else's story. We have to start writing for ourselves instead of waiting for Hollywood.

0: to write for us. We have to start collaborating with filmmakers and writers and actors and putting and creating content. Because if you create the content and it starts doing well, you don't have to go to Hollywood. Hollywood will come to you.
1: Tyler Perry's Beauty in Black continues to draw a global audience. Netflix says season 3 pulled in 13 million views in its first week, making it the number 2 English language TV show worldwide. All 3 seasons are now streaming on Netflix. With the latest in entertainment, I'm Morgan Wood on the Black Information Network.
2: I'm Ramses Ja on the Black Information Network with another black hero you should know. On September 11, 2001, First Officer Leroy Homer Jr. was in the cockpit of United Airlines Flight 93. A skilled pilot, a devoted husband, and a proud veteran of the U.S. Air Force, Homer's life was one of dedication and courage. When terrorists hijacked the plane, Homer and the passengers faced an unthinkable choice. Knowing the stakes, they banded together, forcing the plane down in a Pennsylvania field. A selfless act that saved countless lives on the ground and stopped an attack on our nation's capital. Leroy Homer Jr.'s bravery wasn't limited to that day. He broke barriers throughout his career, inspiring young black aviators to soar. He was more than a pilot. He was a hero, a trailblazer, and a symbol of sacrifice for greater good. As we remember Flight 93 and all the heroes and American lives that we lost on 9/11, let us also honor the legacy of Leroy Homer Jr., a black man who showed us the true meaning of courage in the face of terror. This is Ramses Ja on your home for 24/7 Black News First, the Black Information Network.
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5: 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Here's what's happening right now. About 2 hours from Detroit in Kalamazoo County, a black man is facing 14 counts, including carjacking a police car and disarming an officer. It all started with a theft from a vehicle call back in July. New body camera video shows an officer arrive on scene and encounter a black man who was jogging. That man quickly told the officer he was not breaking the law, according to Wood 8. Here's part of that newly released body camera video. In it, you hear the scuffle that ensued and ended with the cop being shot in the leg. Quick note, we edited the audio for time purposes.
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7: Hey, come on, man.
6: Come on. Get down to the ground. Get down to the ground. I want a taser point.
7: Ah!
6: Give me the other hand.
7: What are you doing, bro?
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7: I was giving you my hand.
5: That video later shows the man toss the gun into the high grass nearby before taking off in the cop car. That man, identified as 28-year-old Jalen Lipsey, is now in jail on a $1 million bond. Well, to New Orleans, where the 19-year-old charged in connection with a January murder at a popular black restaurant has been sent to a state mental institution after doctors found him incompetent to stand trial. Police charged 19-year-old Makai Kelly, who was already on juvenile parole, in connection with the murder of 19-year-old Kareem Harris. Detectives say Kelly chased Harris into a restaurant and opened fire. Investigators say he had an ongoing feud with Harris. Victims' families now want justice and answers.
8: I don't know what y'all killed my little brother for. Like, my little brother didn't do y'all nothing.
5: To San Francisco, where apartment rentals have reportedly reached an all-time high. A one-bedroom could cost you $4,400 a month. Now, that's according to a new report by real estate website Zumper. The site says blame the increased cost on the artificial intelligence sector, which is creating new demand. But that type of price could stop some young black people from moving out on their own. I'm Tammy Eswick on your home for 24/7 News, the Black Information Network. Now here's your Washington Roundup.
9: Now our Washington Roundup. President Trump says parts of the White House were a dump except for one specific area. The president told Time magazine in an interview that he nixed the Secret Service's proposed demolition of the Oval Office, calling it a special place that deserves national landmark status. During his second term, many gold accents have been added throughout the office, joining other renovations made to the White House grounds. The future of a permanent daylight saving time bill is uncertain as the Senate adjourns ahead of November's midterm elections. The House passed the Sunshine Protection Act over the summer, and President Trump has supported the bill. But with experts discussing the negatives to permanent daylight saving time, the legislation now sits in the Senate, which isn't scheduled to return to the Capitol until the week of November 9th. Senate Majority Leader John Thune also previously cast doubt on reaching the 60-vote threshold needed to pass. And that's your Washington Roundup. I'm Mike Moore on your home for 24/7 News, the Black Information Network.
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10: I'm Vanessa Tyler with a look at modern-day Black history you should know. September 11th, 2001, we will never forget. Amid the terror and destruction, countless heroes answered the call, running toward danger while others fled. Among them were Black firefighters and police officers who made the ultimate sacrifice. They were fathers, mothers, sons, daughters, courageous first responders who carried the weight of duty, knowing the risks. Firefighter Vernon Cherry, a gifted singer with Ladder 118 in Brooklyn, gave his life that day. NYPD officer Clinton Davis stood as a guardian of the city he loved. These heroes reflected the strength and resilience of their communities. Their sacrifices remind us of the unity and courage we are capable of, even in our darkest moments. This is Vanessa Tyler on your home for 24/7 Black News First, the Black Information Network.
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11: 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But there could be a little relief coming from the Trump administration. President Trump is reportedly sending out $500 Obamacare refunds to some enrollees this week. Nearly a million people are eligible across 30 states that use the federal exchange healthcare.gov to buy insurance plans under the Affordable Care Act. Recipients will likely be those in middle-income households that are not currently receiving federal assistance to pay for insurance premiums. According to Trump, enrollees were overcharged by the Biden administration. For many Black families, any help on paying health insurance or medical bills can make a real difference. If you buy coverage through healthcare.gov, check your bank account and your mailbox for a potential refund. 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
5: I'm Tammy Eswick with BIN News Now. Bernie Sanders and AOC are two of the top names teaming up behind legislation to ban federal agencies from using flock cameras. That same proposal would allow Americans to sue the government for using the cameras. It comes as San Francisco announced this week that they're keeping their flock cameras, but there's a catch.
12: Under our strengthened policy, someone cannot search our data on behalf of someone else.
5: Well, happening now, the Coast Guard is still looking for that missing jet near Nantucket. The FAA says the jet was carrying six people and was on a medical evacuation operation from Bermuda, and they were heading to Boston. Investigators say air traffic controllers lost contact with the Gulfstream G-100 around 1:20 a.m. Saturday morning. Music mogul Rick Ross faced a Florida judge on a domestic battery charge. His attorney requested special treatment due to Ross's high profile, but the judge said Ross would be treated fairly, celebrity or not. Get BIN News Now on demand 24/7 on the iHeartRadio app.
11: 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Here's what's happening right now.
13: He was very Christ-like. He lived his life always thinking of reaching out to people, Black, white, Latino, Chinese, Indian, everyone. He did not know any color.
11: That is the voice of Botham Shawn's mother, the Black man who was killed back in 2018 in Dallas, Texas, in his own apartment by a white police officer.
13: Immediately following his death, one of the things that I said was that I want his name to be remembered, that I want people to know who he was, what he stood for.
11: At the time of the shooting, Amber Geiger says she entered the wrong apartment by mistake and thought Botham Shawn was an intruder. Geiger was sentenced to 10 years in prison for his death. But now, after serving 7 years, Geiger is being granted early parole. Speaking to NBC TV in Dallas, Black attorney Lee Merritt says this is a disappointment for the Dallas community.
14: The Dallas community that has dedicated streets and murals and memorials to the memory of Botham, because what was done to him was unjust and there had to be accountability.
11: The murder of Botham Shawn drew protest and also triggered a civil lawsuit. A jury found Geiger liable for his death and ordered her to pay nearly $100 million in damages to his family. Black rapper Rick Ross recently appeared in a Florida bond court after his arrest for domestic battery. His attorney requested special treatment due to Ross's high profile. His real name is William Leonard Roberts.
15: I'd ask that his release be expedited. He's in a red jumpsuit, and for purposes of his safety, I don't know what Your Honor can do. But.
16: I don't know. Hi, Mr. Roberts. I have no idea who you are, except there's somebody here in the court who's going to be treated fairly just like everybody else here.
15: Sure.
16: Let me review this for probable cause.
11: Miami Beach police says Roberts slapped, choked, and slammed his then-girlfriend against a wall on August 28th. His attorney says the allegations are false and his client is innocent. Black Texas Democratic Congresswoman Jasmine Crockett is endorsing plenty of African Americans running for office in Texas. However, she is not endorsing James Tallarico, who beat her in the Senate primary.
17: That's garnered a lot of interest as to whether her refusing to campaign with Tallarico will signal to black voters that she's not on board.
11: That is SMU political analyst Cal Gilson. He says the black vote will be key to the race in November. And even without Crockett's endorsement, Tallarico seems to be garnering some support from black voters after announcing a $25 million initiative aimed at black voter outreach. And finally, after several days of preparing for torrential rain in Texas, Governor Greg Abbott says the weather was not as bad as predicted, and there is minimal property damage.
18: Doesn't mean there's been none, but there's not been enough for me to officially issue a disaster declaration.
11: However, there were plenty of issues at DFW Airport in North Texas. There were over 260 cancellations and 900 delays. I'm Nicole Deal on your home for Black News First, the Black Information Network.
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19: I'm Kevin Brown with another look at modern-day black history you should know. On January 6, 2021, as chaos engulfed the U.S. Capitol,
20: multiple Capitol injuries,
19: a group of black officers stood as pillars of resilience and bravery. Among them was Capitol Police Officer Eugene Goodman, who diverted rioters away from the Senate chamber, potentially saving countless lives. Lieutenant Michael Byrd also faced a dire situation, protecting lawmakers from an advancing mob. His decisive actions safeguarded those entrusted to his care. And Officer Harry Dunn fought back against physical threats and racial slurs, standing firm in the defense of the Capitol and democracy. These black officers and many others remind us that the strength of our democracy lies in those who protect it. So let's never forget to honor their heroism and strive for a nation worthy of their sacrifice. For the Black Information Network, I'm Kevin Brown.
21: I'm Kevin Brown on your home for 24/7 News, the Black Information Network. And here's what's happening right now. There are some new developments in the Chicago Bears stadium search. Correspondent Perry Williams has more.
22: Governor Pritzker and several state leaders met yesterday with NFL Commissioner Roger Goodell about keeping the team in Illinois. There are reports that there could be more discussion at the state level when legislators return next month for the fall veto session. Hammond, Indiana Mayor Thomas McDermott says he believes their side is still in the running.
23: We're trying to steal the Bears from Illinois over here in Indiana, over here in Hammond. And Illinois is going to do what they have to do, what they can do to try to keep them as well. We have to understand that.
22: The Bears are under lease at Soldier Field until 2033.
21: The NFL is suspending San Francisco 49er owner Jed York for 6 games and fining him $500,000. More from correspondent Dan Martindale.
24: The NFL says York violated the league's personal conduct policy after he was arrested on suspicion of soliciting prostitution in Ohio. He pleaded no contest to 2 misdemeanor charges in late August. He did not attend any of the 49ers' first 3 games, which will count as time served toward the full suspension. He will be allowed to return to the team on October 20th. York has issued an apology and says he accepts the NFL's decision in full.
21: Washington's Lake Buren Transitional Care Facility, a state-run youth mental health facility, is seeking to become a children's long-term inpatient program facility, raising concerns among advocates about potential changes in patient treatment. The facility, which currently serves patients with mental health and developmental disorders, may shift its focus to more severe mental health cases, including involuntary commitments. While the state claims the changes are administrative, families and advocates fear a departure from the facility's original purpose of providing specialized care for youth and complex needs. Advocates worry that the transition to a CLIP facility may impact the prioritization of patients with developmental disabilities and the continuity of care for discharged patients. An unidentified man died after sustaining gunshot wounds in Hunters Point in San Francisco, California. The incident occurred on Thomas Avenue, with the victim being transferred to San Francisco General Hospital, where he later succumbed to his injuries. The San Francisco Police Department's homicide team is investigating the shooting, and no arrests have been made. This incident marks the 19th homicide in San Francisco this year and the fourth in Bayview, showing an increase in neighborhood homicides compared to last year. The investigation is ongoing, and anyone with information is urged to contact the San Francisco Police Department. Join the Walk and Talk event in October as participants explore the Chelsea Park neighborhood in Buren. The walk will pass by scenic spots like the Dottie Harper Park, Buren Community Garden, and unique houses with white, green, and purple exteriors. This community event brings people together for conversation, exercise, and fresh air, welcoming the individuals of all ages and even four-legged friends. Contact Maureen Hoffman for more information on this monthly walking event. For more news impacting the Black community, listen to the Black Information Network on the iHeartRadio app or log on to BINnews.com. 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I'm Kevin Brown on your home for Black News First, the Black Information Network.
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0: /history. I'm Layla Ali, and my history lives here.
1: I'm Bill Black with another Bet You Didn't Know music fact. How many times have you seen the Temptations movie and said this line?
2: They're coming to see me.
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2: Ain't nobody coming to see you, Otis.
1: Maybe there was one somebody. You ever heard Patti LaBelle talk about the time she was engaged

0: street. You put him in your care. And in the space of 24 hours, my son died violently.
1: The family's attorney claims six men attacked Addo Wright in a holding cell. He says the jail has broken locks and staff missed a cell check. LSU campus police and a district attorney are now investigating a rape allegation against an LSU football player. ESPN reports black student Kendall Francis asked them to pursue charges in September after she went public on TikTok. LSU's Title IX office found defensive end Damian Shanklin, who is also black, responsible for rape and suspended him for a year. On appeal, a judge upheld that finding but reduced his punishment to probation. Shanklin has not been charged. His attorneys tell ESPN he maintains his innocence and will cooperate with police. An LSU spokesperson told ESPN she could not answer questions about the support Francis received. The school told USA Today it strictly followed its Title IX procedures. And finally, a proposed amendment to Louisiana's state constitution will decide whether local governments can use public funds to replace drinking water pipes containing lead. Amendment 7 would allow cities and parishes to use public funds to remove or replace lead water lines on land owned by utility customers. Exposure to lead can affect brain development and long-term health problems, especially in children. Louisiana residents will vote on 10 constitutional amendments on November 3rd. For more news impacting the black community, listen to the Black Information Network on the iHeartRadio app or log on to BINnews.com. I'm Esther Dillard on your home for Black News First, the Black Information Network.
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5: Coming into the 1988 Olympic Games in Seoul, South Korea, the United States had compiled an astonishing 71-1 record in men's basketball. Basketball was our game, and in no other venue was that so apparent as in the Olympics. But that year was different. While the rest of the world, who had been learning the game from the Americans, were sending their best players, the American team, made up of all college players, struggled to an embarrassing bronze medal finish. That was the last time we sent our boys. Now it was time to send our men.
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8: Young Miami is officially stepping into the spotlight as a solo artist. The former City Girl star has announced her debut album, Watch This, following the success of her hit single, Spin That. Miami said the project is personal and represents her betting on herself after years of being doubted. The album is set for release later this month and is expected to feature collaborations with artists including Lil Baby, Kodak Black, Quavo, and others. And Oscar-winning actress Halle Berry is denying allegations from her ex-husband, Olivier Martinez, that she physically abused their 12-year-old son, Maceo. Martinez has sought changes to their custody arrangement and a restraining order, claiming that Berry choked the child during a recent confrontation. Berry's attorney, Marina Beck, called the accusations entirely meritless and accused Martinez of misrepresenting the situation. Beck says Martinez repeatedly violated court orders and interfered with therapeutic and educational interventions for Maceo. A judge has ordered Berry to maintain limited visitation under an existing custody arrangement, and a court hearing is scheduled for October 16th. With the latest in entertainment at 17 and 47 minutes past each hour, I'm Bree Wood on the Black Information Network, your home for Black News First.
9: I'm Jaleesa Chapman on the Black Information Network. In 1921, Sadie Alexander became America's first black economist. White employers, however, did not care about her PhD in economics from the University of Pennsylvania. So what does Alexander do? She goes back to school and earns her law degree. Dr. Alexander then combined her skills to